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5: Is Jared Stidham really quarterback 2?
6: Oh, my God.
5: QB 2.
6: Not Jared for me. Stidham.
5: Do you trust it?
6: No. No. Man, Jared Stidham, I've heard, is a fantastic guy, and he's a great room. He makes the room strong for Bo Nix, so good.
5: Uh-huh.
6: Good. I'm glad that you bring some sort of comfort in some way to the starting quarterback. But I am sorry, Stiddy. Unfortunately, you had your bad day and your biggest mistake on the biggest stage for all the world to see. I was promised you wouldn't make the mistake that would cost you the game. That's why you're on the team. And then you went and cost them not only the game, the AFC Championship. And I didn't put it all on you because I don't think your coach should have put you in that position by going for it on fourth down to begin with. Should have kicked the field goal and played for the points and worried about the weather and all that other stuff. But you know what? Again, at the end of the day, I was told you would not make that decision of the backwards chest pass, and you went ahead and you did it. Why did you do that? Why did you do it? How can I trust you again?
5: They're not going to have Sam Ehlinger be the backup.
6: Oh, they might.
5: Jared Stidham is the backup quarterback
6: on this
5: team.
6: You were the one that first forwarded the thought to me in the offseason that Sean Payton can't stand that guy's face. All he's going to see is a snowy day in Denver and a backwards lateral that led to the biggest turnover of the game.
5: I think all of those things are true, and yet they're just going to go off of practice performance, and it's just going to be steady. Jared Stidham? You know what he is? He's a good practice player, which is a great way to ensure your career as a backup quarterback in the NFL, because you're gonna put all of that on film. You're gonna put that in front of the coaches, and they're gonna sit there and they're gonna go, "Well, it has to be him. He knows what the hell he's doing out there."
6: Until he showed us he didn't.
5: I know.
6: It's a problem with this statement. Now it doesn't hold water, Nate.
5: I know.
6: You can tell me he knows what he's doing. No, he doesn't. I mean, I know deep down you do, but your instincts forced you to do something you shouldn't have.
5: But this is just it. Football coach's biggest concern is, this is why they hated Tebow. This is why they hated Paxton Lynch. This is why Sean hated Russell Wilson. If you can't do the thing that I told you to do, then you're worthless to me. Then I can't stand you. Jared Stidham will do exactly what they tell him to do.
6: But he won't execute it.
5: No.
6: Nate, he was in front of receivers, behind receivers. Again, his timing is just a bit off when it comes to a real game situation, unless it's preseason. He's had a couple of times to seize this job.
5: He's had a couple of times to seize
6: three or four jobs.
5: But remember, but that's not the question here.
6: I don't trust him, Nate, and you're not going to make me.
5: The question is, are you going to be my backup quarterback? And the answer is, God, yes, he is. Of course he is.
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And oh yeah, 38 minutes from now will be the strike of midnight. The clock will strike midnight here in Las Vegas, and perhaps where you live

0: back on the Bernie Frato Show, Fox Sports Radio, 13 minutes away from the midnight hour, 877-996-6369, 877-99 on Fox. And I want to start with this. The Knicks parade was Thursday, so we're off to the off season now. But I've had this in the back of my mind for a while, and I'm just going to blurt it out. You know, I love Jalen Brunson, everything about the dude. And I've wondered for a while, why is he still fighting for the scraps off the table when a guy like Luka Doncic gets curb service? Why? I will take Jalen Brunson over Luka Doncic every day and twice on Sunday. And I'm going to give some receipts here, some quick ones. And I'll tell you, just for the hell of it, they both played about the same number of NBA games. Brunson's played like 40 more. He's played like 560. Luka's 514. By the way, Luka's averaged 46 games a year the last 2 years. Brunson's 71. And I get it that Luka averages more points per game. He averaged 33 this year. Brunson 25, 27. But Luka's a high-volume guy. What if I told you Brunson shed a higher field goal percentage? 48.5 versus 46. Higher three-point percentage, 38 versus 35. 82% from the free throw line versus 75% for Luka. But it's beyond that. The reason I like Jalen Brunson so much is because he's an unselfish, team-first, play-style, superior emotional control, unmatched locker room accountability. His teammates love him. I get it. Luka is an undeniable statistical stat-stuffer juggernaut. But Brunson's leadership style has netted a championship. He took $113 million less. He elevated his teammates. He fostered a winning culture. Does Luka really do that? You know, one of the things that bothers me about Luka, too, is his demeanor. All right? Always crying, screaming at refs. One of the things, remember how many technicals he got last year? You know, everybody bitches and moans. He only got 64 games, couldn't get to 65. And, you know, he left for the birth of his child. Fine. That's honorable. Well, he got too many technicals. That's why he had to miss that last game. So let's compare the demeanor between the two. Jalen Brunson, quiet. Quiet leadership, quiet strength versus on-court whining. Luka possesses an FU energy, and that's great for his individual stats, but it veers into whining and complaining to officials. That doesn't help. Brunson, he's an invisible leader. His actions speak so loudly you can't hear what he says. He doesn't get into public histrionics. He redirects media praise entirely to his coaches and supporting cast. You get my point. I'd rather have Jalen Brunson than Luka, period. What about you? Remember, we can disagree. I love it when we disagree, okay? The second thing, Brendan Sorsby, you heard my dissertation. He is going to have a workout July 10th in Dallas at South Lake Carroll High School. Not a doubt in my mind, one of the six teams I mentioned, all the six teams will bid on him in some form or fashion. He's going to get drafted in the supplemental draft. Not a doubt in my mind, Goodell will grant that. Then he's off to the wonderful world of the NFL, if he makes it the wonderful world of the NFL. It could be a rough go. My question to you is, and this is a tough one, let's say Brendan Sorsby ends up on an NFL roster next year, irrespective of whether or not he starts or plays or has any, let's not go down that road yet. Let's not try to project that and speculate on that. But we're going to speculate on this. Do you believe Brendan Sorsby will be able to straighten up and fly right and not fall prey to any of the temptations he had in college vis-a-vis 4,000 bets, $90,000? It's my understanding, allegedly, we'll use allegedly, bet on his own team. I don't know. Is that behind him, or do you expect him to maybe fall off the wagon again, as it will? Do you have faith that the team who drafts Brendan Sorsby and puts him on their roster, their faith will be rewarded, or do some people just not escape their nature? We've seen it 1,000 times with players in the NFL, okay? Alcohol, drugs, domestic violence, whatever, you name it. Same usual suspects over and over. We're not going to bother naming them. Okay? Brendan Sorsby is human. All right? And there's no guarantee. I don't know. That's why my callers are so good. 877-996-6369. 877-99 on Fox. The third one, we're going to keep it simple. All right? when it comes to USA men's soccer, I want them to be in the semifinals. To me, that's where I believe their ceiling is. Could they rise above their ceiling? They could, but you got to show me. But I believe their ceiling is the semifinals. They're out of the group stage. They'll win a round of 32 game. Then you got to win a round of 16 game. Then you got to win a quarterfinal game. You do that, you're in the semifinals. What is your ceiling for this team? Do you think they could win it all? Do you think they get to the semifinals, quarterfinals? Remember, they got to the quarterfinals in 2002 against Germany, lost 1-0. This team's better than that team. So, subject number one, I'd rather have Jalen than Luka Doncic. I love Jalen Brunson. Why is he fighting to get scraps off the table? He's not even. He's too cool. And Luka's Luka. You get my point on Luka. I'll take Jalen over Luka any day. Brendan Sorsby. Will he straight up and fly right, or will he fall prey and fall off the wagon and maybe mess up again in the NFL? What do you expect to happen when Brendan Sorsby ends up in the National Football League? Finally, USA Men's Soccer. What's your ceiling? I say semifinals. What say you? Want to hear from you. 877-996-6369. 877-99-FOX on Fox. You're all getting in. We go past 1 a.m. Pacific now. Plan accordingly. You will not get turned away. The midnight hour is here. Let's hear from you. Let's knock it out tonight. You're listening to the Bernie Fratto Show on Fox Sports Radio, and it's time for the midnight hour. We are Fox
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6: There is a $6.5 million savings if you axe Jarrett Stidham this year.
7: Doesn't hurt either.
6: I don't think Sean would do it. The biggest reason he won't do it? Because he doesn't trust Bo Nix's ankle.
7: Okay, but I don't... Oh, dude.
6: I know. I know.
7: I don't want to fool.
6: I'm telling you, this is the way it's going to get viewed. Jared Stidham's a snuggly little blanket for them.
7: I don't know after that AFC Championship. I just don't think he looks at that blanket the same. You know what? That blanket's got sickness on it. That blanket is...
6: Malaria blanket?
7: Whoa. That blanket's the Velveteen Rabbit. Uh-huh. It's got to go out. It's got to get burned.
6: Stiddy's the backup quarterback. I don't even think it's close. They're not taking Sam Ehlinger seriously. That guy's here to be Davis. He's here to be the new offensive coordinator after Davis Webb leaves. That's what he'll be.
7: Telling you, Sean walks in.
6: So mad at me.
7: And I'm not mad at you at all. I think Sean just...
6: You're mad at Stiddy still, and so you're mad at me Stiddy, by proxy.
7: He looks at Stiddy and all that this stadium comes back to him. Snow falling.
6: I know.
8: Brutal. Yes.
6: I know. And then he's gonna call a play in practice, and Stiddy's gonna throw the ball where it's supposed to go.
7: Here's what I need to know. First day at true training camp. Did you offer Stiddy the old Mexico house this year? Bet you didn't.
6: That's a good question. That's a great question.
7: Betcha you didn't.
6: Good question.
7: If you're Stiddy, if you really want to know if you've got job security,
6: yeah,
7: you know, you sniff around those things, you go, hey, can I go to your house in Mexico?
6: It's a great point.
7: Does Sean then go, duh?
6: Does he just go, hey, I'm down there. Is the door code still the same?
7: Yeah.
6: Just see if he hits you back.
7: Jose, get the text right. Can't read the text?
6: I didn't check my phone.
7: Sorry. No, the code was changed.
6: I must have missed it. I don't know.
7: Code. Hey, the new code is 10-7. When they lose, what was the score?
6: 10-7.
7: Yeah.
6: 10-7.
7: That's the new code. Dirtface.
6: Yeah, he hates him and he's still going to have it. It's so weird. But that's how football goes.
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17: At the World Cup, Germany has clinched the top spot in its group with a comeback victory 2-1 against Ivory Coast on a goal in the 94th minute. And Curaçao's 0-0 tie against Ecuador. 15 saves for goalkeeper Eloy Room, a World Cup record for a 90-minute match. Netherlands was a 5-1 winner over Sweden. Wyndham Clark of the U.S. leads the U.S. Open by 6 strokes in New York. WNBA home wins for Dallas, Phoenix, and Atlanta. The Dream beat Indiana 113-96. The IndyCar schedule resumes Sunday on Fox TV from Wisconsin, 2 p.m. Eastern Time. Alex Palou earned his 5th straight pole position. Oklahoma took Game 1 of the College World Series Finals. In late night baseball, Minnesota 16-8 over Arizona. Baltimore edged the Dodgers 3-2. And in Philly, Kyle Schwarber 3 home runs in a 15-3 win against the Mets. I'm Steve DeSager.
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0: alcoholic, and he had been sober like 7 years, and I said, that's pretty impressive. He goes, no, I want to have a drink today. I made up my mind, I'll have a drink tomorrow. And tomorrow hadn't come in 7 years, but they fight it every day. 877-99 on Fox, 877-996-6369. We'll keep it going. Solomon, you will be next. Hang on, my man. Look forward to hearing from you. No one's getting turned away. We will go overtime. We're off and running in the midnight hour. Let's keep it locked. Let's keep it rolling. I'm Bernie Fratto. We're coming to you live from the Las Vegas Fox Sports Radio studios. 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
15: Is Jared Stidham really quarterback 2?
16: Oh, my God.
15: QB 2.
16: Not Jared for me. Stidham.
15: Do you trust it?
16: No. No. Man, Jared Stidham, I've heard, is a fantastic guy, and he's a great room. He makes the room strong for Bo Nix, so good.
15: Uh-huh.
16: Good. I'm glad that you bring some sort of comfort in some way to the starting quarterback. But I am sorry, Stiddy. Unfortunately, you had your bad day and your biggest mistake on the biggest stage for all the world to see. I was promised you wouldn't make the mistake that would cost you the game. That's why you're on the team. And then you went and cost them not only the game, the AFC Championship. I ain't put it all on you because I don't think your coach should have put you in that position by going for it on fourth down to begin with. Should have kicked the field goal and played for the points and worried about the weather and all that other stuff. But you know what? Again, at the end of the day, I was told you would not make that decision of the backwards chest pass, and you went ahead and you did it. Why did you do that?

0: Why did you do it? How can I trust you again?
1: They're not going to have Sam Ehlinger be the backup.
0: Oh, they might.
1: Jared Stidham is the backup quarterback on this team.
0: You were the one that first forwarded the thought to me in the offseason that Sean Payton can't stand that guy's face.
1: I know.
0: What all he's going to see is a snowy day in Denver and a backwards lateral that led to the biggest turnover of the game.
1: I think all of those things are true, and yet they're just going to go off a practice performance, and it's just going to be steady. You know what, Jared Stidham? You know what he is? He's a good practice player, which is a great way to ensure your career as a backup quarterback in the NFL, because you're gonna put all of that on film. You're gonna put that in front of the coaches, and they're gonna sit there and they're gonna go, "Well, it has to be him. He knows what the hell he's doing out there."
0: Until he showed us he didn't.
1: I know.
0: It's a problem with this statement. Now it doesn't hold water, Nate.
1: I know.
0: You can tell me he knows what he's doing. No, he doesn't. I mean, I know deep down you do, but your instincts force you to do something you shouldn't have.
1: But this is just it. Football coach's biggest concern is, this is why they hated Tebow. This is why they hated Paxton Lynch. This is why Sean hated Russell Wilson. If you can't do the thing that I told you to do, then you're worthless to me. Then I can't stand you. Jared Stidham will do exactly what they tell him to do.
0: But he won't execute it.
1: No.
0: Nate, he was in front of receivers, behind receivers. Again, his timing is just a bit off when it comes to a real game situation, unless it's preseason. He's had a couple of times to seize this job.
1: He's
0: had a couple of times to seize three or four jobs.
1: But remember, but that's not the question here.
0: I don't trust him, Nate, and you're not going to make me.
1: The question is, are you going to be my backup quarterback? And the answer is, God, yes, he is. Of course he is.
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0: Back at the Bernie Frato Show, Fox Sports Radio. Top of the hour, we'll have a guest from Boston. We'll get into some of these NBA trade rumors, most notably Giannis to Boston, what that means for Jaylen Brown. And they'll be competing against Miami. And I believe Milwaukee has said that they don't do it by Tuesday. It's Tuesday or bust. You know, the NBA draft is this week. By the way, if you missed any of tonight's show, you want to catch the podcast, just search Fox Sports Radio. 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Wherever you get your podcasts, you'll find tonight's full show posted right after we get off the air. All right, so the supplemental draft, we believe, as you heard my opening monologue, Brendan Sorsby will have a chance to avail himself of that. I believe at least 16 will tender an offer. Somebody's going to take a flyer. Roger Goodell has to approve it all. I believe he will. We haven't had one since 2023. We haven't had a player pick since 2019. Don't poo-poo this, because there have been, over the years, multiple players that have gone on to have very good NFL careers who were selected in the supplemental draft. Remember, the supplemental draft is for players who became ineligible for the NFL draft, but yet did not learn of their ineligibility until after the NFL draft had been completed. One such player was Bernie Kosar, who thought he had another year of eligibility. Ended up make a long story longer. He actually did get a Super Bowl. He was a backup with the Cowboys. Remember what he was? How great Bernie Kosar was with the Cleveland Browns. I mean, teams couldn't wait to get him. He was a first rounder. Had quite a career. Started 108 games. Who could forget Brian Bosworth? Yes, Brian Bosworth was also a first round supplemental pick of the Seattle Seahawks back in 1987. His career, not so much. He only played 24 games, right? But he was named to the 1987 NFL All-Rookie Team. Boz is a good guy. He took a while for him to grow up. Everybody remembers him getting trucked by Bo Jackson in that game. There is one Hall of Famer who made it to, check that, one NFL player drafted in the supplemental draft who made it to the Hall of Fame, and that, remember, Chris Berman would say, all he does is score touchdowns. Carter, if you were a fantasy player, he was part of the 1990s All-Decade Team. I'm talking about Chris Carter, okay? Played for the Vikings, ended up, finished his career, I believe, with the Dolphins. Look, he had 130 career receiving touchdowns. Chris Carter was a fourth-round grab in the supplemental draft back in 1987. Steve Walsh, Jimmy Johnson loved him. First-round pick of the Cowboys. He was a starter in the NFL, started 38 games. It was a 2018 record. He beat out Troy Aikman for a while until succumbing. Bobby Humphrey out of Alabama was a first-round player for the Broncos. Had a decent career, made one Pro Bowl with some good teams. Rob Moore, New York Jets, first round. Also, back in 1990, was a supplemental pick. Now, Dave Brown, I know you have to be a real football aficionado to remember Dave Brown, but he was not a ham and egger. He started 60 career games, mostly with the New York Giants, some with the Arizona Cardinals. It was a three-year stretch. He started 3 years in a row for the New York Giants. The games get a little bit more, the names check that, get a little bit more obscure, but nonetheless, they were there. Linebacker Ahmad Brooks, third rounder for the Bengals, had a pretty solid career. Had 54 career sacks. He was nabbed in the third round by the San Diego. At that time, they were the San Diego Chargers. We talked about the legendary Terrell Pryor coming out of Ohio State. Raiders took a flyer on him back in 2011. Not much of an NFL career, more of a college career, but nonetheless, he's a name I'm sure you remember. Now, Josh Gordon, who's a name that came up earlier in the show for different reasons while we were talking about Brendan Sorsby. Very talented wide receiver. It's been 14 years now, 2012 second rounder by the Cleveland Browns. Still kind of hanging around. He's had over 200 receptions in his career. He led the NFL in receiving yards just his second year in the league. He had almost 1,700 yards despite missing the first two games due to suspension. Josh Brown, who was a very talented receiver, so he did that in 14 games. Josh Brown, also the only player to ever record back-to-back games with 200-plus receiving yards. He did it in Week 12, Week 13, and the 2013 season. Had almost 500 yards in those two games. All right, time to flip to the NBA. We're going to join my guy out of Boston, Jeff Dawson of ECU, and we'll talk about this Giannis trade. Is it ever going to happen? Keep it locked. 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
7: There's a $6.5 million savings if you axe Jarrett Stidham this year.
8: Doesn't hurt either.
7: I don't think Sean would do it. The biggest reason he won't do it? Because he doesn't trust Bo Nix's ankle.
8: Okay, but I don't...
7: I know.
8: I'm telling you
7: this is the way it's going to get viewed. Jared Stidham's a snuggly little blanket for them.
8: I don't know after that AFC championship. I just don't think he looks at that blanket the same. You know what? That blanket's got sickness on it. That blanket is
7: malaria blanket.
8: That blanket's the Velveteen Rabbit.
7: Uh-huh.
8: It's got to go out. It's got to get burned.
7: Stiddy is the backup quarterback. I don't even think it's close. They're not taking Sam Ehlinger seriously. That guy's here to be Davis. He's here to be the new offensive coordinator after Davis Webb leaves. That's what he'll be.
8: Telling you, Sean walks in.
7: So mad at me.
8: No, I'm not mad at you at all. I think Sean just...
7: You're mad at Stiddy still, and so you're mad at me Stiddy, by proxy.
8: He looks at Stiddy and all that the stadium comes back to him. Snow falling.
7: I know.
9: Brutal. Yes.
7: I know. And then he's gonna call a play in practice, and Stiddy's gonna throw the ball where it's supposed to go.
8: Here's what I need to know. First day at true training camp. Did you offer Stiddy the old Mexico house this year? Bet you didn't.
7: That's a good question. That's a great question.
8: Betcha you didn't.
7: Good question.
8: If you're Stiddy, if you really want to know if you've got job security,
7: yeah,
8: you know, you sniff around those things, you go, hey, can I go to your house in Mexico?
7: It's a great point.
8: Does Sean then go, duh?
7: Does he just go, hey, I'm down there. Is the door code still the same?
8: Yeah.
7: Just see if he hits you back.
8: What was that? Get the text right. Can't read the text?
7: I didn't check my phone.
8: Sorry. No, the code was changed.
7: I must have missed it. I don't know.
8: Code. Hey, the new code is 10-7. When they lose, we'll just go ahead.
7: 10-7.
8: Yeah.
7: 10-7.
8: That's the new code. Jerk face.
7: Yeah, he hates him, and he's still going to have it. It's so weird, but that's how football goes.
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6: At the World Cup, Germany has clinched the top spot in its group with a comeback victory 2-1 against Ivory Coast on a goal in the 94th minute, and Curaçao's 0-0 tie against Ecuador. 15 saves for goalkeeper Eloy Room, a World Cup record for a 90-minute match. Netherlands was a 5-1 winner over Sweden. Wyndham Clark of the U.S. leads the U.S. Open by 6 strokes in New York. WNBA home wins for Dallas, Phoenix, and Atlanta. The Dream beat Indiana 113-96. The IndyCar schedule resumes Sunday on Fox TV from Wisconsin, 2 p.m. Eastern Time. Alex Palou earned his 5th straight pole position. Oklahoma took Game 1 of the College World Series Finals. In late-night baseball, Minnesota 16-8 over Arizona. Baltimore edged the Dodgers 3-2. And in Philly, Kyle Schwarber 3 home runs in a 15-3 win against the Mets. I'm Steve DeSager.
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9: Is Jared Stidham really quarterback 2?
10: Oh, my God.
9: QB 2.
10: Not Jared for me. Stidham.
9: Do you trust it?
10: No. Man, Jared Stidham, I've heard, is a fantastic guy, and he's a great room. He makes the room strong for Bo Nix, so good.
9: Uh-huh.
10: Good. I'm glad that you bring some sort of comfort in some way to the starting quarterback. But I am sorry, Stiddy. Unfortunately, you had your bad day and your biggest mistake on the biggest stage for all the world to see. I was promised you wouldn't make the mistake that would cost you the game. That's why you're on the team. And then you went and cost them not only the game, the AFC Championship. And they put it all on you because I don't think your coach should have put you in that position by going for it on fourth down to begin with. Should have kicked the field goal and played for the points and worried about the weather and all that other stuff. But you know what? Again, at the end of the day, I was told you would not make that decision of the backwards chest pass, and you went ahead and you did it. Why did you do that? Why did you do it? How can I trust you again?
9: They're not going to have Sam Ellinger be the backup.
10: Oh, they might.
9: Jared Stidham is the backup quarterback on this team.
10: You were the one that first forwarded the thought to me in the offseason that Sean Payton can't stand that guy's face. All he's going to see is a snowy day in Denver and a backwards lateral that led to the biggest turnover of the game.
9: I think all of those things are true, and yet they're just going to go off of practice performance, and it's just going to be steady. You know what, Jared Stidham? You know what he is? He's a good practice player, which is a great way to ensure your career as a backup quarterback in the NFL, because you're gonna put all of that on film, you're gonna put that in front of the coaches, and they're gonna sit there and they're gonna go, well, it has to be him. He knows what the hell he's doing out there.
10: Until he showed us he didn't.
9: I know.
10: It's a problem with this statement. Now it doesn't hold water, Nate.
9: I know.
10: You can tell me he knows what he's doing. No, he doesn't. I mean, I know deep down you do, but your instincts forced you to do something you shouldn't have.
9: But this is just it. Football coach's biggest concern is, this is why they hated Tebow. This is why they hated Paxton Lynch. This is why Sean hated Russell Wilson. If you can't do the thing that I told you to do, then you're worthless to me. Then I can't stand you. Jared Stidham will do exactly what they tell him to do.
10: But he won't execute it.
9: No.
10: Nate, he was in front of receivers, behind receivers. Again, his timing is just a bit off when it comes to a real game situation, unless it's preseason. He's had a couple of times to seize this job. He's had a couple of times three or four jobs.
9: But remember, but that's not the question here.
10: I don't trust him, Nate, and you're not going to make me.
9: The question is, are you going to be my backup quarterback? And the answer is, God, yes, he is. Of course he is.
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4: Is Jarrett Stidham really quarterback 2?
5: Oh, my God.
4: QB 2.
5: Not Jarrett for me.
4: Stidham. Do you trust it?
5: No. No. Man, Jarrett Stidham, I've heard, is a fantastic guy, and he's a great room. He makes the room strong for Bo Nix, so good.
4: Uh-huh.
5: Good. I'm glad that you bring some sort of comfort in some way to the starting quarterback. But I am sorry, Stiddy. Unfortunately, you had your bad day and your biggest mistake on the biggest stage for all the world to see. I was promised you wouldn't make the mistake that would cost you the game. That's why you're on the team. And then you went and cost them not only the game, the AFC Championship. And they put it all on you because I don't think your coach should have put you in that position by going for it on fourth down to begin with. Should have kicked the field goal and played for the points and worried about the weather and all that other stuff. But you know what? Again, at the end of the day, I was told you would not make that decision of the backwards chest pass, and you went ahead and you did it. Why did you do that? Why did you do it? How can I trust you again?
4: They're not going to have Sam Ehlinger be the backup.
5: Oh, they might.
4: Jared Stidham is the backup quarterback
5: on this
4: team. You
5: were the one that first forwarded the thought to me in the offseason that Sean Payton can't stand that guy's face. All he's going to see is a snowy day in Denver and a backwards lateral that led to the biggest turnover of the game.
4: I think all of those things are true, and yet they're just going to go off a practice performance, and it's just going to be steady. You know what, Jared Stidham? You know what he is? He's a good practice player, which is a great way to ensure your career as a backup quarterback in the NFL, because you're gonna put all of that on film, you're gonna put that in front of the coaches, and they're gonna sit there and they're gonna go, well, it has to be him. He knows what the hell he's doing out there.
5: Until he showed us he didn't.
4: I know.
5: It's the problem with this statement. Now it doesn't hold water, Nate.
4: I know.
5: You can tell me he knows what he's doing. No, he doesn't. I mean, I know deep down you do, but your instincts forced you to do something you shouldn't have.
4: But this is just it. Football coach's biggest concern is, this is why they hated Tebow. This is why they hated Paxton Lynch. This is why Sean hated Russell Wilson. If you can't do the thing that I told you to do, then you're worthless to me. Then I can't stand you. Jared Stidham will do exactly what they tell him to do.
5: But he won't execute it.
4: No.
5: Nate, he was in front of receivers, behind receivers. Again, his timing is just a bit off when it comes to a real game situation, unless it's preseason. He's had a couple of times to seize this job.
4: He's
5: had a couple of times three or four jobs.
4: But remember, but that's not the question here.
5: I don't trust him, Nate, and you're not going to make me.
4: The question is, are you going to be my backup quarterback? And the answer is, God, yes, he is. Of course he is.
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9: I know that. All right. It's deja vu for this quarterback. Play it. There we go. All right. He's Bucky Brooks. I'm Andy Furman. This is Fox Sports Sunday on Fox Sports Radio. 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But Buck, this is our day. You know, we got to spend a little time. This is for us, all right? It's Father's Day. It's our day. What's planned for the Buck, man?
10: Not too much, man. I may get some golf in a little later, but that's it, man. It's a low-key day. I'm looking forward to it.
7: I'm excited about having a great Sunday. I've been looking forward to celebrating with my dad, making sure my dad understands that he is loved by me and my brother and everyone around it. So, no, it should be fun. I'm looking forward to it.
9: And you have a wonderful Father's Day. It's well-deserved. And by the way, you didn't write this week for NFL.com. You took the week off, didn't you?
7: Yeah, we took the week off.
9: I was looking.
7: We'll get back to it. We'll get back to it next week.
9: All right. I was looking forward to that. I got a little bit of a quiz on Father's Day because we deserve just a few things, okay? Father's Day is going to fall today because it is the third Sunday of the month on June, all the time, okay? So it's always the third Sunday. Not like Christmas or Halloween or Valentine's Day. It rotates, but it's always a different date on the third Sunday of the month of June, all right? Traced back to 1908, all right? Mother's Day came before Father's Day, and also the first bill to establish Father's Day as a holiday was presented to Congress in 1913, but it didn't pass. It didn't pass. Then later, President Calvin Coolidge signed the resolution in favor of establishing it in 1921. Finally, get this. This is fairly recent. In 1966, President Lyndon Baines Johnson signed an executive order to celebrate the holiday on the third Sunday of June, and it became a national holiday, guess what, under President Richard Nixon in 1972. I had no idea, all right? All right, we move on. And another bit of information on the World Cup, because everybody's talking about the World Cup. I mean, all you got to do is turn on Fox Sports Radio, and you hear every game, all right? I wasn't happy about this one. Talk about the Iranian men's national soccer team. They weren't eliminated from the tournament, but they were forced, get this, to fly back to their training base in Mexico following their opening World Cup match in L.A. against New Zealand, all right? I guess the Congress, the whatever, the sudden departure sparked intense frustration from the coaching staff, and I think it was wrong. Why couldn't they stay overnight in California to maybe maximize their recovery? Well, I don't understand that. They played the 2-2 draw with New Zealand at SoFi Stadium in Inglewood, and they were supposed to like maybe stay in California, but they were forced to go back to Mexico. What's that all about? Why would they do that? I always thought that sports was a common denominator for peace and love. It brings people together of race, religion, whatever it may be. And now, because they're Iranians, they got to throw them out of the country? That, to me, rubbed me the wrong way. Did you hear about that story?
7: Yeah, I did hear about it. And it is unfortunate. I mean, we're celebrating one of the greatest spectacles that we can get in the sports world. And here we are having things that I would say they don't level the playing field, certainly. The Iranians having to go back and forth, not able to stay in the States, do all this other stuff. Like, to me, it's unfair to them. And at the end of the day, we are talking sports. And I know there's some that fall on the line of a politics shouldn't enter sports. Well, that is purely a political move, not right. A sports move. And that is something where if we don't want politics to intertwine with our athletics, then keep the politics out of it. But this is clearly a political deal. And it's unfortunate for the Iranians, because what we want to see are everyone have their best opportunity to advance through a glorious tournament. And for them, it's a situation that they have to work around.
9: Right. I thought it was a bad move. It was a Bush move. That's what it was. All right. Now, let's get into the heavy-duty stuff, the heavy lifting here, the National Football League, which is your bailiwick right there. And we talk about the Cincinnati Bengals, and they maybe had the most impressive offseason of all time. And on the heels of his birthday presser, he had a press conference last December, Joe Burrow, the quarterback, he was pointing fingers. And he had a message to say, and I think that the front office listened to what he had to say. I think Joe Burrow right now makes it a point at his news conferences to say things that get things done. Other news conferences that I hear, athletes or coaches, after games, prior to games, during the week, they talk for 10 minutes, but they don't say anything. But Joe Burrow has a message, and he wants people to hear that message and act it. Now, we have Joe Burrow's news conference from the past couple of days ago, and I want to hear what he had to say. We'll discuss that. Joe Burrow right here from the Bengals. Let's hear that.
10: I want everybody talking about the Bengals. I want everybody talking about what I'm saying in my press conferences. You know, you go back and watch what I said before 2019 season at LSU. You know, I feel very similarly about this team. You know, I'm so excited to get started and get moving, and I wish we would ramp this right into training camp so we can continue to improve, because I feel like, you know, there's so much greatness that we're going to be able to achieve this year. I'm just excited to get going.
9: This is great. I mean, I don't know how the comparison is from the 2019 LSU team to the Bengals team, but I think he's talking about the results, because they won it all. Okay, national champs, and he thinks the Bengals will do the same. And saying that, I don't think it's boasting. I think it's confidence, and I think that that confidence kind of rolls over on everybody in that organization. Hopefully, I think that's what he wants to do, and maybe gives them confidence. Say, look, he's our leader. He believes in us. Let's go out there and fight for him.
7: Yeah, I mean, I think obviously when your quarterback has that kind of confidence, you feel great about it. And Joe Burrow's biggest issue has been lack of health. And outside of lack of health is the lack of defense. And if they get those two things fixed, what they believe that they have, one, they feel like they can protect him better. He has the weapons around him to be able to stay upright and protected in the pocket, which is important. But then defensively, some of the veteran moves that they made, Dexter Lawrence coming over being one of the big ones, but adding older pieces to the puzzle on defense to hope that that experience, that expertise, that maturity helps this team not become necessarily a dominant defense, but a defense that can compete at the highest level. If they're able to do that, then yeah, Joe Burrow is onto something, and it might have some of those 2019 vibes that he's alluding to when he references the LSU days and the historic run that they made when they won a title.
9: Okay, let's go back to July of 2019 when he had a press conference in Baton Rouge, and he predicted the Tigers would light up the scoreboard. He said at the time that the LSU was going to score 40, 50, 60 points a game, all right? But they were loaded. They had Jamar Chase, who's on the Bengals now. They had Justin Jefferson at receivers. They had Clyde Edwards-Helaire. They had all these guys at running back. I mean, they had everything. They were loaded. But we know what they did? They ended up averaging almost 49 points a game. So he hit it right on the head. He knew. He's got a feel for it. So maybe he's got a feel for it now. But I love what he said, that when I talk, I want everybody to listen to what I have to say at my news conferences. And I think that he's pointing fingers. And there's pressure. There is, and I think he loves pressure. There's nothing wrong with pressure. I mean, some people crack on the pressure, but I think most people survive and they get stronger on the pressure. I think that's what the Knicks did when they won. There was pressure. Remember, they were down 2-1 against Atlanta in the first series. So pressure's a good thing. And the pressure solely forms, not on the players, I think on the coaching staff. This is pressure year for Zach Taylor. He's missed the playoffs as coach 3 consecutive years. And if you look at that roster, you got to scratch your head and say, how in the hell could that happen? So the pressure solely is on him, and Burrow's putting it on him, and I think it's a good thing.
7: I mean, yeah, there's a lot of pressure on Zach Taylor. They had that spectacular Super Bowl run, and I'll say this. I felt like they should have won the Super Bowl. The Super Bowl was there for them to win. There's a controversial call in the end zone. Doesn't go their way. The L.A. Rams swiped their trophy. But since then, man, it's been horrible. They haven't been able to do anything, haven't been able to make the playoffs. They've had a few different injuries to Joe Burrow, but regardless, I would say this is a team that has underachieved given their talent. They need to get it right, and so that falls on the coach, Zach Taylor. And Zach Taylor's, look, a terrific coach when he's able to do it, but great coaches can work around or work through some of the adverse situations that they have. So I'm looking for him to be at his best, because if they're going to be the team that Joe Burrow is pointing out that they can be, well, it's going to take a great effort from the coach to kind of figure out a way to put the X's and O's together to give them a chance to be able to do that.
9: Now, here's where I lean on Bucky Brooks for your knowledge, because you played the game, all right? You could be a great quarterback skill-wise. You could do you could have everything in the world, but if you're an introvert and if you're not a leader, you're not really a complete quarterback. Maybe I'm wrong on that, but I think the quarterback is the most important position, not only in football, maybe the most important position in sports, most valuable position. But you have to take control and lead by example and lead on the field. If you go in there and, you know, throw 45 touchdowns a year, that's great. But if you're not a leader in the clubhouse, if you have to have a game, you just go home. If you don't have team meetings, I think you're failing as a complete player, as a quarterback. Am I wrong?
7: I mean, I think there's something to it. Like, you have to be more than just the quarterback. You have to you do need to be the leader in the clubhouse. You do need to be able to inspire your guys in a different way to be able to take their game up a notch. And the biggest challenge for Joe Burrow is not about talking about it. It's about being about it. He has to find a way to get this team over the top. Come hell or high water, they have to be in the postseason. If not, it's a failure. So the quarterback has to do what he has to do to stay healthy, but he also has to perform at a level that gets them there. And then defensively, they have to do it. But the leadership from Joe Burrow is what we need to see, because if you're going to put it out there, man, you got to walk it like you talk it. So if you're talking it, you better walk it out there and make sure that they're able to get it done.
9: You know, he hasn't exactly been known as a vocal leader in the locker room over the course of his career. I believe that. Okay? Mm-hmm. But he's tried to change that. I don't know how you do that. I know it was difficult to do that. That's his problem, not mine. But his role as a leader has evolved over his six NFL seasons. Now he's entering his seventh season, pushing 30 years of age. I think he's realizing the clock is moving, and if he wants to win, he better start doing it now. And he said this at the news conference this week. If something isn't up to his standard, then calling it out right then and there, and maybe a little louder than I have in the past, okay? That's a growth as a leader that maybe I could keep doing it, maybe I don't. I don't know, but certainly I'll try it out and just try to bring a little more intensity into the room. I think he points fingers, and I think that management listens. I mean, I have never seen that on a team, on any team in any league, where a player stands up and basically points a finger at management, and management jumps. I mean, they got Dexter Lawrence, and he said, we need some help on the defensive side of the ball, and bada bing, bada bang, they got Dexter Lawrence. I mean, I think
7: I mean, certainly it does have something to do with, you know, him requesting or saying what he needs. But I say it goes beyond that. Like, look, they're going to listen to Joe Burrow because he's their best player, by all accounts. He's their most important player. But Joe Burrow should call people out because ultimately, at some point, they're going to begin to come after him, the people, you know. And
9: right.
7: If he doesn't kind of level up and take his game up a notch, it falls bad on him. And he certainly cannot and should not, stay in silent or sit in silence while these things are going on. He has to voice his opinion. But now, once you voice your opinion, we should be able to hold him accountable to the things that he says. So if you're telling me this right. gives you those 2019 vibes, all right, Joe, we expect to see a team win at a high level over and over again.
9: I remember Marvin Lewis had a great saying, I see better than I hear. That's the greatest. I mean, I see better than I hear. And it's true. I mean, you want to be like 2019, you want to be like LSU, let's see it, all right? And he did say that we're going to win a lot of games this year and play great and win a Super Bowl. Well, let's see it, okay? Last question I got for you about this now. Can a leader emerge in the locker room who's not the quarterback?
7: Yeah. Every team does that. Like, I think sometimes, you know, with the quarterbacks, we've created this mythology that every quarterback is the leader of the team, and that's simply not true. Some people are not qualified to be the leader of the team as the quarterback. Like, their selfishness gets in the way of them being able to lead the team and do what's best for the team at all times. Sometimes it's a veteran that plays a different position, a non-marquee position. But he has the respect of the locker room because of all the things that he's been able to do and because he's earned that right to be the guy that is kind of like the spokesperson or whatever. But this is interesting because there are many levels in different things that exist within the locker room. The quarterback is a big part of it, but by no means is he the leader all the times or just the only leader of the team. It takes a village to be able to lead a team.
9: Here we go. Thank you, Buck. Okay, he's Bucky Brooks. I'm Andy Furman. We are Fox Sports Sunday on Fox Sports Radio. And the man that we call the Answer Man, right here, is Bucky, is next.
11: Into the box, cutting it. Hernandez plays it across. Mbappe, go!
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14: Got a chance to participate in the charity function last night, not just any charity function, one that's near and dear to the heart of one Von Miller. Von's vision that's been active for many years. Von joins us on the hotline right now, and I know right now you have your eyes set on returning to the Broncos. You've talked about it openly. Like, you've said before, I would love to finish my career with the Broncos. Well, let me ask you, have you had conversations, and what have they said?
15: You know, just like little stuff here and there. You know, it's been quiet. It's been quiet for me. It's, you know, when people ask me, like, I'm gonna tell the truth. You know, if I had the opportunity to come back and play for the Denver Broncos, I'd do it. There's no reason for me to like be cool with that or try to sugarcoat it. Oh, like, oh man, yeah, the Broncos gotta get. There's no reason for me to do all that. Like, I love the Denver Broncos. I love the city of Denver. If I had an opportunity to come back and play, I would love it.
20: Vaughn, this isn't 2018. Although I've watched you play the last couple of years, I know you've got game left. How much game do you think you have left in terms of seasons that you want to really play at Von Miller, I can live with the way I'm playing status?
15: No, I mean, I don't know, man. I'll take it one year at a time. Like, there's no reason for me to say, I'm going to play for three more years. Like, I just take it one year at a time. Like, last year I played with the Commanders, took it one year at a time. Towards the end of the season, I was like, man, I still feel good. I had 9 sacks. So, yeah, I can play another year. And I just keep doing that until, you know, I don't want to play anymore. But it's still a lot of meat on the bone. Like these guys still have a hard time blocking me. So I'm not about to walk away from that.
21: Von Miller with us on the Ramos Law Hotline. You know, in looking at the Broncos, they have this great pass rush. You mentioned some of the guys, Nick Bonino, Jonathan Cooper, coming off the edge. What would you see, whether it's the Broncos or wherever, what do you see your role as if, let's say, the Broncos sign you? What do you expect?
15: You know, that's tricky too, because, you know, I'm not going to start, but I'm not going to play special teams either. You know, so, you know, I'll be year 16. I'll be 37 years old. So, I mean, I'm not going to be on the scout team either. You know, and I obviously got to get first team reps because I got to go against the ones to sharpen the knife to get ready to go in the game. So it's a tricky fit. And, you know, if it's able to work, you know, I'll be cool with it. But I will admit that it is a tricky fit. Like, you know, I don't practice every day. You know, it's a tricky fit. So it has to be a unique fit, and it has to be something that both sides want to do. And I'm willing to do it, though.
14: Let's hope we talk on the field soon.
15: Vic, I appreciate you, man. Hopefully I'll see you guys soon.
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9: All right, Ask Bucket coming right up. 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Let's get it done. And Ray, do you want to do this? Because you're a guest here today. Michael's always here. Yeah, would you like to do Ask Bucky?
27: I am totally down. Let's do it.
9: Let's do it.

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5: All right, the Blame Game coming right up about 11 minutes now before the top of the hour. We're live from the Fox Sports Radio studios. He's Bucky Brooks. I'm Andy Furman. And by the way, at the top of the hour, 9 a.m. Eastern, countdown with Brian Noe, Bill Krakenberger, and Jeff Schwartz. And before we roll into the game, all right, before we do this, we got to thank Gonzo's back, Robert, the main man, Michael and Robert and everybody else. We got such a crew here, we don't even know who's here. Mark Ramsey's not here today, but Michael Gonzalez is back, so thank you. And also, Ray Ray. Thank you for joining us today for the very first time. Maybe we'll see you again sometime.
6: Yeah, thanks
5: maybe.
6: For having me, fellas. I had a good time.
5: I hope you had fun. I hope you did. But right now, it's time for the Blame Game.
7: You ruined me.
8: It's all your fault. No, it's your fault.
9: This is all your fault.
10: This is all your fault. This is all your fault.
8: Maybe it's everyone's fault.
11: Ooh.
8: Who knows?
12: He's a liar.
8: That's why there's the Blame Game.
13: The Blame Game.
8: Let's figure out who to blame.
5: The Blame Game. All right, I don't know who's doing it. Is it Ray Ray or Gonzo? Who's doing the Blame Game?
6: Gonzo,
5: tell me.
6: Take it away.
5: Okay, you said it.
14: Let's get into it.
5: Yes.
14: Andy, we'll start with you on this one. Colts cornerback Sauce Gardner says he's 24 years old, not 25, as widely listed. Who do you blame for the goof?
5: I blame Sauce Gardner. He has no idea how old he is. I mean, come on, really? I mean, do you know how many zeros are there in your paycheck? So how do you not know how old you are? Come on, Sauce. You're better than that. You know, does not reflect well on the going to the University of Cincinnati and what you learned there. So I blame Sauce. Come on. I never would have gone public with that. And they did. So I'm blaming Sauce.
14: All right. Bucky.
5: Wait a minute. Bucky didn't answer that. Bucky did not answer that question. He left me. He left.
14: He did leave you.
5: He left. Maybe went to the restroom. I don't know.
14: All right, we'll do this one here for you then, Andy, as well. Okay. Right back at you. Okay, so the MLB is planning to ban preps from the MLB draft and slash bonuses. Who do you blame?
5: Well, obviously you got to blame the MLB, but I think it's a great boost for college baseball. It really is. They made this at the collective bargaining meeting with MLB Players Association and called for the domestic draft to be shortened from 20 to 12 rounds and the amateur signing bonus pool to be nearly halved to about like maybe $200 million. This is according to the sources involved with this deal. But it's going to really help college baseball and college baseball players. So the amateurs are right there. But, you know, it's going to be the minimum draft age of 20 for domestic players and raising the minimum age for international players from 16 to 18. So it's going to be interesting right there. Not going to be a great thing for baseball, but it's going to help college baseball and college baseball players. Where's Bucky? Where is he?
6: He's just gone. He's no longer connected.
5: Is he upset? Was he mad?
6: Maybe you upset him.
5: Did he leave in a huff? Is that what he did?
6: Not to my knowledge.
5: I need to have someone sharing the Blame Game with me. If Gonzo's going to read it, then Ray Ray's got to do the Bucky part.
6: Oh, no.
5: Yes. Yes.
14: Yeah, let's do that.
5: It's your initiation.
14: All right. All right, I'll make it easier on her. I'll start with you again, Andy, on this one. So the NFL turfs in the stadiums are being replaced by real grass. Few examples, Lumen Field in Seattle, they've got real grass. SoFi Stadium in L.A., they've got real grass now. MetLife Stadium out in New Jersey has real grass for the World Cup. Who do you blame?
5: Time out. Wait a second. You know what? You made a great point over there because when I watch the games on TV, they don't call it Lumen Stadium. They call it Seattle Field or Seattle Stadium. They don't use the sponsor's name in the World Cup. Did you notice that?
14: Yes, I did. I did. I guess it's like a contract thing.
6: Yeah, they're not allowed to.
5: So.
6: Everything's covered. Ketchup bottles, any condiment.
5: Right.
6: It's all covered.
5: It's crazy. Look at you.
6: I know something.
5: I didn't realize you were that smart. Look at you. Whoa. All right, so who do I blame? I blame the owners of the National Football League because they kind of cry and whine, and so does the Players Association, about injuries all the time. And certainly there have been tests and studies to show that the injury factor would be reduced if they played on natural grass, which grass gives a little bit more. But you know what? They're too cheap, and they don't want to spend the money on putting the regular grass in there, so they got the artificial surfaces. And I understand that, but for the World Cup, they put the national grass in there.
6: I love the real grass. I think the NFL, whoever did that, should get a raise or a bonus. Grass is so much better. It should be put like that in all of our stadiums. It's safer, and it's better to land on. Could you imagine if they kept those for the FIFA games and those soccer players hitting like that? Right. Oh, my gosh, that turf.
5: And a lot of the players are probably like, a lot of the players probably like to smoke it, too.
6: Gotta get that fresh greens right there.
14: Yeah. There you go. NFL players are not happy about it. All right, last one here for you, Andy. Brandon Sorsby will probably be getting picked in the supplemental NFL draft after dropping his lawsuit with the NCAA. Who do you blame?
5: I don't blame anybody because we said this early on. Talent trumps trouble. If he's got the talent, he'll do it. All right, I guess that's it. Count us this. Ray Ray, thank you. Gonzo, thank you. Stay with us on Fox.
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5: 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The 50% increase in the number of nations playing the World Cup has led to some new nations, like Cape Verde, located 350 miles off the west coast of Africa with a population smaller than Wyoming. Cape Verde, in its World Cup debut this past Monday, managed a scoreless tie with mighty Spain. The Cape Verde goalie, 40-year-old Vizinha, made some acrobatic saves and became an overnight internet sensation. He went from 50,000 Instagram followers to 14 million. Cape Verde plays later today in Miami against Uruguay. The day begins with Spain and Saudi Arabia in Atlanta. Yesterday began in Houston with the Netherlands routing Sweden 5-1. The Dutch have never won the World Cup, but they just set a record with 14 consecutive games where they were not trailing at the end. 9 wins, 5 draws. 2 of those did end with a penalty kick defeat. John Stashower, Westwood One Sports.
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1: He swings, and it's a fly ball deep to right field, back towards the wall, in the corner, and it's gone! It's gone! Ozzie Albies let it fly down the right field line, and the Braves win it!
0: There you go. Compliments of Braves Radio Network as the Braves beat the Brewers 4-3 yesterday. I always think of the gamblers out there. You know, if you're going to hit a walk-off, couldn't you have had a runner on second or whatever to cover the run line? I'm sure someone had the Braves on the run line right there. Or extras. That sometimes happens in extras where you get the home run and, you know, I don't know, maybe you don't have that runner on base. Doesn't happen as much now in extras, but every now and then that happens where you get the walk-off homer, but you don't have anybody on base and don't cover the run line. So it was fun times for the Braves yesterday, but they walk it on off against the Brewers. All right, we got the platter to get to. Let's do this.
2: Check this out. Parlay platter.
0: Okay, Crack, we start with you. What's something you like?
3: All right, let's go to baseball. Detroit Tigers. Looks like they're a pick, minus 110 both ways. Detroit Tigers today at home. That's my portion of the platter.
4: All right, I'm going to the World Cup. Game later today, I believe it's 6 o'clock on FS1. Uruguay, Cape Verde. I'm taking Uruguay minus one. I sent this to you where it's at, Brian, on the app, just to make sure everyone can find it. Here's the deal. Cape Verde allowed 27 shots to Spain and did not allow a goal, which, again, if you watched like Ecuador last night, feels impossible to happen. Expected goals were over two. And that second half of the game for Uruguay the other day, they had 22 shots on goal. They played much better, made some changes. I expect them to play very well today. They need the 3 points in this group. So I'll take the minus one here. I would do 1.5. I can't find it. So I think they win by two or more. But the minus one at least has me covered. If they win by one, we'll push on my leg.
0: Okay, yeah. Sounds good right there. I'm going to stay with soccer and stay with that same group, Jeff. That's Group H that you're talking about here. I like Spain. I'm going to go over 7.5 corner kicks. I'm going to go with total corners for Spain over that for a few reasons. Everybody in this group all has a draw. Right, so this has got to have it territory for Spain. They get a lot of corner kicks, very aggressive offense.
4: Yep.
0: So I think they're going to stockpile them against Saudi Arabia today. So I like Spain with over 7.5 corners. If you parlay these three picks, Jeff's got Uruguay minus one. Crack's got the Tigers to win. Plus 664 right there, huh? Plus 664, a little bit better than 6-1. A little better than 6.5-1 right now. We're cooking.
4: That's pretty high for us. That's high for our parlay platter. Yeah.
3: Definitely.
0: Anytime you have a leg with plus money, Jeff's is plus 130. Man, we start going up and up and up with the payout right there. Yeah, no doubt. All right, all we got to do is win. No big deal, right? <It's easy. laughs> All right, coming up next. It's the first time in a long time for this team to do something good.
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22: 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All right, so we got to talk about our guy, Brendan Sorsby, former Texas Tech quarterback, even though he never played it down. It seems like former college football quarterback, because he's applied for the NFL supplemental draft. He, you know, didn't want to risk it because looked like the Big 12, they were dotting I's, crossing T's, trying to make sure they had the power to hit Texas.

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7: Yeah, okay. Of the soccer players I know, he's the one of the 10.
8: Yes.
7: All right? So you're telling me, like, so are they calling for Harry Kane to get benched too? Because I know him, right? Is just because he's super old? Right.
8: He's super old.
7: I get it. Oh, David Beckham? Okay, he's been benched. Got it. No, I'm just kidding. But then you see Yamin Lamal come in for Spain in the whatever minute he came, 75th or whatever in the second game. Like, oh, he's different. Yeah. This is different. I don't think, to your point from the first segment, that the United States has a difference maker in that way.
8: Right.
7: Even if Christian Pulisic was fully healthy. But what I do think is, like, they don't have the baseline bad that, like, they don't have the star that is Yamal. Like, you could watch, like, their entire swag is different right now because he started this game.
8: Yeah.
7: And from the minute he came on in the first game, just any Stevie Wonder could see that things were different.
8: It's funny though, like to see that confidence within the entire team. It's one of those, it's like, yeah, we got this dude.
7: Yeah.
8: Like we got this dude. We're going to play a lot freer. And yeah, like I think the good thing about Team USA from what I've seen, that baseline of like, well, we got to get 11 guys on the field.
7: Yes.
8: It's no longer there, right? Like
7: it's an NBA playoff feel of like, it used to be in the NBA playoffs that it mattered who your best two or three players. Now I feel like, and you can feel free to disagree with me. I feel like it's much now. Who are the worst players we have to play?
8: Yes.
7: Like how far down the bench can I go and utilize Mitchell Robinson and Landry Shamet and Jose Alvarado? Can I utilize these guys? Who's the worst guy I can get juice out of in this lineup? Right. And I think you see teams like the Lakers, for example. You look at their bench, like they don't have any. Like, they're trying to find the fifth guy to play.
8: They're trying to talk themselves into Jake LaRavia,
7: right,
8: and DeAndre Ayton and Jackson Hayes.
7: And that to me was how the U.S. soccer thing probably felt. It's like, man, we got three guys we really like, but then like, but we have black holes other places.
8: But we got to get eight other dudes on the field, right? I don't think you have that anymore. You have a legitimate 11 dudes. The problem is that thing of like, there isn't that guy who's like, hey, he's going to sub in and everything changes, right? They've got to start, which you got to that point where you don't have to worry about that anymore. And I'm sure that all comes with time and development. But to me, that's the difference between taking them seriously as like, yeah, they could win this. I don't know about that. But you look at a team like a country like Spain, obviously, who has an incredible history of this. You see that difference of just, oh, yeah, they got this dude who everyone's afraid of.
7: Yeah, he's a guy that's
8: just waiting.
7: I mean, that was Saudi Arabia was at the free throw line.

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5: Major Poro, Cucurella, Danny Olmo, it's double! Did that ball even touch the ground? And how many touches? It's just incredible from Spain today. It's Oyarzabal's second, it's Spain's third. It's already a rout in Atlanta.
19: Bucks TV on the call. Spain has a 4-0 lead over Saudi Arabia, just wrapping up the final seconds. At 3 p.m. Eastern time, Belgium will be taking on Iran in L.A. for a Group G matchup. Later on, Uruguay versus Cabo Verde will be at 6 p.m. Eastern time. In baseball, it is scoreless between the Reds and Yankees in New York. New York just activated Austin Wells from the IL after a two-week absence. And at the final round of the U.S. Open, Wyndham Clark has a six-shot lead at 7 under par. I'm Brianna Miro.
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20: 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When it goes down,

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0: under par. Enter the day at 6 under. Sam Burns is in second place at 3 under. His day is done. He finished at 67. Tom Kim finished at 1 under par. So that is the U.S. Open.
1: All right,
0: heading
1: Wyndham.
0: Over. All right, let's. Like, we're rooting for Wyndham, are we?
1: Yes, okay. We are. Okay. Come on. Got,
0: I'm okay. Heading over to the World Cup, Cape Verde scored their first ever goal. They have a 1-0 lead over Uruguay.
1: Uruguay.
0: Yes, like that.
1: Uruguay.
0: In the 42nd minute in Miami. News out of the world of tennis, Serena Williams will return to Wimbledon, her first time since 2022. And in hockey, the Florida Panthers are trading for Brady Tkachuk, where he will play with his brother Matthew. The Senators will receive 2 first-round picks in the 2026 draft, as well as a future first and second-round pick. In baseball right now, the Orioles are crushing the Dodgers 12-1. It is the top of the 8th inning. Pete Alonso hit a 3-run homer in the 7th. The Angels are on top of the Athletics right now, 9-7, top of the 9th in wherever they're at. Sacramento.
1: Sacramento. I forget that too. I'm always like, it's not Oakland. That ain't it. We were there. That's no longer where they play.
0: R.I.P. to them, for
1: sure. R.I.P. to them. Thanks.
0: Back to you guys.
1: Thanks, Brianna Miro. On the other side, there's something about Mary. Aaron?
2: Oh.
1: There is something about Mary, so don't go anywhere. We're going to figure that out. What exactly that is. He's Aaron Torres. I'm Monty Bolaños, and this is Fox Sports Sunday.
3: 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Hernandez plays it across. Mbappe, go!
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13: Hey. Hey.
14: What's up, everybody? Happy Sunday. Happy Father's Day. Brianna Miro, did Wyndham Clark just win the U.S. Open?
15: That is confirmed.
14: That is confirmed. He didn't blow it. We would have had to talk about the biggest. It would have been worse than the Spurs. I think it would have been worse than the Spurs.
15: You think so?
14: I think so.
15: I think if it was Scottie Scheffler, that would have been way worse.
14: But no one had a lead like that.
15: No.
14: Like, that was unreal. And to only win it by one stroke. But he did it. Congratulations to Wyndham Clark winning the U.S. Open and not being a topic of conversation for the wrong reasons. All right, let's get into it. A new segment bringing here on Sundays that Aaron Torres thought of called Something About Mary. We're all a part of this, Bree. We're going to discuss Mary Mack. We're going to get to know Mary Mack a little bit. Two truths and a lie is going to be presented to us by our very own Mary Mack. And we're going to try and figure out what the two truths and the lie are. All right, Mary Mack,
16: yo,
14: the floor is yours. What's
16: what
14: up, girl?
16: Y'all? Yeah, I get to know more about me today.
14: That's right.
16: So nosy. Anyway. All right. Here is the first one. I auditioned for America's Got Talent.
14: Okay.
16: Two, I've never been on a roller coaster.
14: Wow.
16: And three, I am self-taught in four different instruments.
14: Okay. So, all of these could be true. I think the instrument one is true.
15: Is it two truths and a lie? Or all of them are whatever?
14: It's two truths and a lie.
15: I think the roller... The America's Got Talent seems like a lie, but everything else seems like a truth. But that's just me.
14: You think America's Got Talent is a lie?
15: Yeah, but I don't think she's ever been on a roller coaster, and I'm 100% sure she is self-taught in four instruments. How many instruments are there? That's my guess.
16: So you think America's Got Talent is the lie?
17: How many instruments are there?
15: I meant there's a lot. I meant to say that in my head, and then it came out. But yes,
16: so that's America's my guess. Got Talent is a lie.
15: That's my guess.
16: Okay.
0: So I'm going to go with America's Got Talent, too, because I know Mary Mack pretty well, and I don't feel like you just put yourself out there like that.
16: Okay.
0: I don't think you would want to be on TV.
16: Okay.
15: I think American Idol would be more your jam, or The Voice.
16: Okay.
0: Also, Uruguay just scored. Uruguay.
14: Uruguay!
16: Yeah!
0: 2-1. Uruguay.
16: On Uruguay. Monty.
14: I feel like she would audition for... What is it, America's Got Talent? Is that what you said?
16: Yeah.
14: Or American Idol, or The Voice. I feel like you would do that.
0: Have we discussed what the talent would be? Would it be playing 4 different instruments?
14: Would it be? That's what I'm saying. Because she's talented and music-wise. Like, she could have auditioned. I almost chucked on my own spit because I don't know what to say. Bo, where are you leaning?
8: Yeah, I agree with you. I think it's the roller coaster.
14: I think it's the roller coaster.
0: We're split 2-2.
8: I think it's the roller coaster.
14: All right.
8: Her talent would be naming all the musical instruments, by the way.
14: That would be it.
8: Naming all of them.
14: The only thing is, would we have heard that she auditioned for this? Would this have been something that would have come up that we missed? But at the same time, how do you not say, I've never written? That's crazy. You've never written a roller coaster? That's crazy.
16: Remember, I've also never been to Disneyland, so.
14: Disney doesn't even have roller coasters.
15: I don't think they have theme parks in Michigan or Texas.
14: There are fairs, Michigan, Texas. State fairs.
0: She wasn't raised by wolves here, people.
14: Seriously.
0: I'm going to go with America's Got Talent.
14: You're going with America's Got Talent.
0: Because you bring up a good point. How would this have never come up once in a year and a half of working with her?
16: I think two, actually.
15: It's been two years. I am very confident. I'm almost too confident.
14: Well, now Mary's making me, based on her commentary.
8: No, I'm going to say strong.
14: You're going to say strong?
15: You guys are good.
14: It's the roller coaster? Okay, I'm going to stay with Bo. I'm going to stay strong, and I'm going to say...
0: We keep individual tally.
14: ...that the roller coaster is the lie. Right, Bo? That's what it is.
8: Yeah, I think
14: okay,
8: so.
14: Great.
16: Okay.
0: True.
16: The lie is...
14: The lie is... Dun, dun, dun.
16: That I've never been on a roller coaster.
8: Bang.
14: That's what I thought.
8: Yeah.
14: What? Okay, so now you auditioned for America's Got Talent?
15: What?
16: Yes.
14: Now you got to tell us a little bit about that.
16: I was, I think, 15. I was a freshman in high school in America's Got Talent. This is back when I lived in Michigan. They ran their auditions in Cleveland, Ohio. And I went with my ukulele, which I'm
14: Stop. Is ukulele one of the 4 instruments?
16: Yes.
14: What are the other 4 instruments? What are the other 3?
16: Bass, guitar, and piano.
14: Wow,
0: I learned so much. Just one second.
15: I knew that was a trick.
14: Just one second. And we have more. We'll bring this back on the other on the other final hour because she has more truths than lies prepared for us. But Bo, you and I are winning. Way to keep me grounded.
16: Proud
14: I almost
16: you
14: left you. I almost jumped the bandwagon and joined their bandwagon.
0: You know what that
14: Dang
0: is?
14: Dang it. What is that?
0: There's something about Mary.
14: There's something about Mary. NBA draft is coming up. We're going to dive into that next. Don't go anywhere. He's Aaron Torres. I am Monty Bolaños. We are Fox
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18: 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Prevagen, made for your brain. Wyndham Clark needs to 2-putt from 52 feet to win another U.S. Open. He needs a par to win by 1, just like he did 3 years ago at Los Angeles Country Club. Clark 4-under as he stalks his putt on the green at 18. The blade is back and through. He needs the pace. Up the hill it goes, and it is just to the left within a foot. Clark can tap that in to win the U.S. Open. Sam Burns was staying warm on the range at 3-under. He shot 67 to give himself a chance, but it appears that Burns will come up just short. Tom Kim, the only other player under par in the championship at minus one after an even par 70. I'm Ted Emmerich, Westwood One Sports.
19: 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John Rahm made history at the 2021 U.S. Open when he became the tournament's first champion from Spain. The 26-year-old birdied the final two holes at Torrey Pines to finish one stroke ahead of Louis Oosthuizen. Rahm's win in San Diego was his first of two career major titles. With this great moment in golf history, I'm Kevin Kugler.

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0: points. Is it Spain? Spain has one title.
1: Should have listened to Mary Mag.
0: One title. Argentina has three,
2: three
0: titles. Yeah. Correct.
1: Who did? When did they win it besides 86 and
0: 2020? I don't have that in front of me.
1: They won it. 2022 was the first time since 86 with Maradona.
0: Yeah, they've won three titles. Spain won. England won. Uruguay two. France two. Argentina three. Italy four. Germany four. Brazil five. You got the over.
1: I know.
0: Great job.
1: Yeah. What was the one that was wrong? Spain?
0: Spain. Well, they've won, just not.
1: Yeah.
0: They've won.
1: That was like in our first group. So again, I feel good about that because France and Italy were the one I was unsure about.
0: Yeah. And then
1: we would have ended up with three if we had chosen Argentina anyway. Yeah. Because Spain was in there.
0: Spain was not.
1: Spain was correct.
0: You never, yes.
1: That was
0: yes.
1: never not in the equation.
0: Correct. So. Never not in the equation. But good job, guys. Way to get the win here.
1: How many does Carrie normally get? Does he normally get
0: it
1: eight?
0: It depends on the type of questions presented to him.
1: Okay.
0: It depends. But, you know, he's good. He likes to win.
1: That's
0: what I'm saying. Everybody wants to win. Why don't we wrap up with there's something about Mary on the other side. So don't go anywhere. He is Aaron Torres. I am Monty Bolaños. And this is Fox Sports Sunday.
3: 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The NBA Draft. 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

0: Happy Sunday. Thank you for hanging out with Aaron Torres and myself, Monty Bolaños. Thank you to the crew, Brianna Muro at the news desk, Mary Mack on the ones and twos, and our very own father here on this Father's Day, Bo Benson, our producer. Thank you all for being here, hanging out with us. And let's wrap up with this fun new segment that Aaron Torres thought of. There's something about Mary. We're going to get to know Mary Mack a little bit more with Two Truths and a Lie. And we did one already the last hour, so you're going to have to check out the podcast in case you missed that. We're not going to tell you what that truth and that lie was, but let's just say Bo and I got it right. Mary Mack.
1: Yo.
0: Let's give us the next ones. Let's get to know you a little bit more.
1: All right. Next set of three. Ready?
0: Yes.
2: Let's do it.
1: Number one, I have 6 siblings. Number two, I've been to Kourtney Kardashian's house.
0: Wow.
1: And number three, I can fluently speak Swahili.
0: All right.
2: So which was the one that wasn't true? The roller coaster the first time?
0: The first one was the roller coaster.
2: So we found out you played 4 instruments, and you've been on America's Got Talent.
0: Right.
1: Yeah.
2: So you already are way more interesting than you give yourself credit for, especially when factoring in 2 of these other variables. So I know she's got a lot of siblings.
0: She does have a lot. 6. I know. I was thinking the same thing. Bo, do you remember how many siblings she has?
3: Yeah.
0: Is it 6?
3: 6 sounds like... It's going to be one of those things where it's like, no, I actually only have 5. Because everything else is believable.
0: Everything else is believable. I feel like you... What was the language you say you speak?
1: Swahili.
0: I think you do speak that. I think I've heard you... I've definitely heard you speak other languages. For sure. The lie is...
3: I'm going to say Kardashian.
0: You think Kardashian?
3: Yeah.
0: No Kourtney Kardashian home?
3: But Travis Barker makes music. But see, I feel like Mary would tell me, like, oh, I was at Kourtney Kardashian's house and
0: that
3: I met
0: one.
3: Travis
0: yeah.
3: Barker.
0: No, yeah, that's it. That's it. Even Bree's nodding along with that one. She thinks that's also a lie.
2: So here's my bold take.
0: What's your bold take? Give
2: it to me. It's a twist on what Bo said. I know Mary speaks other languages. I don't believe Swahili is one. So that is going to be my answer.
0: So the lie is Swahili. Okay.
3: I'm going to go with Aaron.
0: You're going to go? You guys are...
3: This is a
0: you
3: classic,
0: just changed your mind!
3: This is a classic Dan Beyer trap question.
0: Yes.
3: Where it's you have to pay attention to the exact wording of it. I think Aaron's right.
0: I am going to say that you have not been to Kourtney Kardashian's house. That is what I think the lie is. All right, Mary, tell us the truth.
1: The lie is that I can speak Swahili fluently. I
0: Done!
1: Cannot speak Swahili at all, unfortunately. My siblings do, though.
2: Oh, really?
0: Oh,
1: yeah.
0: See?
1: Yeah, my siblings do, but
0: you
1: I don't
0: said
1: speak Swahili.
0: Things, right? Yeah. Like, okay. So so you're saying fluently was the incorrect part of it.
1: I can't speak it. I only know, like, 2-3 words. Like, I can tell you hi, my name is, and that's it.
0: Darn.
1: Yeah, and I love you. That's it.
2: So when were you at Kourtney Kardashian's
0: yeah,
2: house?
0: Yeah, tell us about that.
1: I was 19, and some friends was actually friends with Travis Barker's son. So, yeah, I ended up, he's like, oh, you
3: I like how she says she was 19, like that was
0: long ago. Like that was long ago?
1: Yeah.
0: So last year?
3: That was like yesterday.
1: Yeah, and they were going to, like, I think Vegas or something for a show. So they were like, oh, yeah, Mary, like, come hang out with us before we leave. And they're like, do you want to come to Vegas? And I was like, no, I have work. So
2: Mary's
1: yeah.
2: never been to Vegas. That's a fun fact.
1: I have not been to Vegas.
2: So if she tries to throw that in and I'm not here in a couple weeks.
0: We're going to write that down. We're going to write that down. All right. So fine. You did go to Kourtney Kardashian's house, but you do not speak fluent Swahili?
1: I don't speak Swahili for real.
0: No. And you do have 6 siblings.
1: I do.
0: You do have 6 siblings. We all, none of us wanted to touch that one.
1: It's okay.
0: Because we knew you had siblings. We just weren't sure exactly how many. Aaron.
1: Mm-hmm.
0: Thank you so much again for hanging out.
2: No, thank you for inviting me.
0: And
2: I'll be back here with Dan Beyer next week, by the way.
0: You will be back here next week with Dan Beyer. You're also going to be on your own show next Saturday.
2: Saturday, yeah.
0: Evenings.
2: Right after a Monty-less Martin and Monty.
0: Yeah, no Monty and Martin. I will be in tomorrow with Dan Beyer for Stugotz. Enjoy the rest of your day, everybody. Happy Sunday. Happy Father's Day. Enjoy the World Cup. We'll see you next time. We are one more.
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20: At the World Cup in Miami on FS1 right now, they're through 94 minutes. Cape Verde, which somehow tied Spain in its World Cup opener, its first ever World Cup game, is now tied with Uruguay late in the match, 2-2. Coming up, Egypt versus New Zealand in Vancouver in an hour on FS1. Spain started the day with a 4-0 win over Saudi Arabia. Belgium and Iran tied at 0. American Wyndham Clark won the U.S. Open by one stroke. He was up by 6 to start the day, shot a final round 73. WNBA Las Vegas beat Golden State 92-73. The Atlanta Hawks are re-signing C.J. McCollum to a one-year deal. The IndyCar winner was Christian Lundgaard at Road America in Wisconsin. NASCAR's race on the streets of Coronado at the Naval Base in San Diego winding down. Tyler Reddick is in the lead. Corey Heim is second. I'm Steve DeSager.
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23: Look, it's a lot to get to tonight, but there's really only one thing that I'm super, super, like, turned all the way up kind of question to get the answer to, because this is a tricky one now. This is a tricky one, and I'll explain why it's tricky after I ask it. But the question of the day is, dude, how was your Father's Day?
24: It was good, man. It was good.
23: No, but I tell you why this is tricky now. See, that sounds simple, but it's tricky. It's tricky. Here's why it's tricky. I'm going to paint with a broad brush for a second.
24: Okay.
23: We fathers are biologically wired to not ask for nothing.